Nirvana, All Apologies on the Grand Strands Classic Rock Wave 104.1. Scary K on a Friday evening. Thank you for hanging out with me. I appreciate that. How about some Whitesnake? Here I Go Again. 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

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And thank you to everyone who came out to Milk and Honey Coffee Cafe for Cafe Rock on location. 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We had a great crowd out there down in Surfside at their Surfside location. They also have a location in Myrtle Beach. And someone walked away with that $20 gift certificate to Milk and Honey Coffee Cafe. Great food over there, great staff. They were all fantastic while we were hanging out. Thank you to everyone who came by and said hello, put in the request live. And don't forget, weekdays at noon, Cafe Rock with Rick Roberts.

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10: All right, let's take a look at that Wave 104 forecast for tonight. We're looking at a chance of showers and thunderstorms popping up here and there throughout the evening. Low around 73. Tomorrow, partly sunny, high near 82. Good chance of showers popping up in the morning and then maybe in the afternoon. Tomorrow evening, chance of showers, thunderstorms, mostly cloudy, low around 74. Only a 40% chance of rain, so we'll see how that goes. And for your Sunday, partly sunny, high near 85. Again, watch out for a chance of a pop-up shower or thunderstorm. Let's get back into it. We got Fleetwood Mac, Sabbath, Def Leppard, Kansas. 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

0: died and you just stood there. I died and you watched me. I died and you walked by and said, no, I'm dead.
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0: Kansas, Dust in the Wind on the Grand Strands, Classic Rock, and you're hoping the TNA Morning Show with Tommy and Beth, Wave 104.1. 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Yes, it's all happening next Friday at 10 a.m. with Rockin' Rick Roberts. He's going to be playing album number 40, and you get to vote for your favorite albums. 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And then Friday at 10 a.m., Rockin' Rick Roberts is going to crank out the first album, number 40. We're going to play 3 to 4 songs from the featured album at the top of every hour. The number one album will be revealed September 7th at 4 p.m. with Charlie Steele. 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

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How about some Bon Jovi? 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
6: 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All right, let's take a look at that Weaver forecast. For tonight, we are looking at a chance of showers and thunderstorms popping up in and around town. Low around 73. Tomorrow, partly sunny, high near 82. Chance of showers in the morning time, and then again, chance of a pop-up shower in the afternoon. For your Saturday night, mostly cloudy, low around 74. Slight chance of a pop-up shower and thunderstorm. And for your Sunday, partly sunny, high near 85. Slight chance of a pop-up shower in and out throughout the day. Let's get back into more nonstop classic rock. We got some Todd Rundgren, Aerosmith, Metallica, Billy Squire. How about some ZZ Top, Legs? 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

Todd Rundgren, bang on your drum all day on the Grand Strand's Classic Rock Wave 104.1. Scary K on a Friday night. How about some Aerosmith off their debut album, Dream On?

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0: Billy Squire, everybody wants you on the Grand Strands. 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Thank you for hanging out with me. 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

0: Twisted Sister, I Want to Rock on the Grand Strands. 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And you're home for the TNA Morning Show with Tommy and Beth. Wave 104.1, Scary K on a Friday night. Looking for something fun to do tomorrow? It's the Elko Annual Pep Rally and Fundraiser. 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Rick will be out there on site live having fun with everybody from Elko Spa. Pool and spas, that is. The event goes on from 10 a.m. to 4 p.m. over at the Elko Showroom, 4718 Highway 17 Bypass in Myrtle Beach, featuring vendors, food, games, bounce houses, DJ, silent auction, and it's all for a great cause. 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
11: All right, let's take a look at that Weave 101 forecast. For tonight, we are looking at a chance of showers and thunderstorms popping up in and around town. Low around 73. Tomorrow, chance of showers in the morning, then maybe in the afternoon. Partly sunny, high near 82. 60% chance of a pop.

pop-up shower. Tomorrow night, mostly cloudy, low around 74. Slight chance of a possible shower or thunderstorm. And for your Sunday, partly sunny, high near 85. Slight chance of a pop-up shower in the afternoon. Let's get back into it. We got the Stones, Zeppelin, Loverboy, The Who. How about some Journey, Separate Ways, Worlds Apart, Wave 104.1.

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0: The Who, Pinball Wizard off the Tommy album on the Grand Strands, classic rock, and you're home for the TNA Morning Show with Tommy and Beth, Wave 104.1. That's one of my favorite Who albums, along with Who's Next, Quadrophenia. They have a lot of great albums. But will it make the Wave 104.1's top 40 greatest classic rock albums of all time? Yes, we're counting them down. 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The number one album will be revealed Monday, September 7th at 4 p.m. with Charlie Steele. 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

Tom Petty and the Heartbreakers, American Girl on the Grand Strands, Classic Rock, Wave 104.1, Scary K, on a Friday night, 11 o'clock. You know someone in some bar across this great country of ours is saying this to somebody else that they are a little interested in. Here's Eddie Money with a little help from Ronnie Spector. 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

0: Guns N' Roses, Don't Cry on the Grand Strands. 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It's only rock and roll. Come on. Have some good times this evening. That was a request off the Thumbs Up Guys text line for Michael. He's listening up in Little River. He wanted to hear a little Guns N' Roses tonight. Thank you for that request, Michael. 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But when you do, don't forget to tell us who you are and where you're listening. 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
10: All right, let's take a look at that Wave 104 forecast one last time tonight. For this evening, showers and thunderstorms likely, low around 73. Good chance of showers popping up in and around town. Tomorrow, partly sunny, high near 82. Good chance of showers and thunderstorms. Some in the morning, some in the afternoon. Tomorrow night, mostly cloudy, low around 74. 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We got Donny Iris, ZZ Top, Nirvana, Skynyrd. 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

0: 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Wave 104.1, Scary K, wrapping things up this Friday night. Thank you for hanging out with me. I appreciate that. Thank you so much. And don't forget, weekends rock around here at Wave 104.1. It all kicks off Saturday morning with the TNA Morning Show Saturday edition, 6 to 10 a.m. And tomorrow night, 6 p.m. with me, Gary K. It's a Saturday night block party, getting you up to 9 o'clock for D. Snyder. He's going to bring you 3 hours of classic hard rock with the House of Hair. Sunday night, 6 p.m., take a peek in the mind of Alice Cooper with Alice's Attic at 6. Carol Miller, you know she's the queen of all things Zeppelin, would Get the Lead Out at 8. And Craig Bailey's going to bring you a full hour of Pink Floyd, Floydian Slip at 9. 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I'm out of here. Beck's up next. Have a great night. 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
1: Keep in mind, we're not therapists or psychologists. 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
2: I mean, do you really need a degree to be qualified to give advice? 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
1: No.
2: Okay, no. 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
1: You're at a stoplight and you're on the window. Hey, Ross said something to me today I was thinking about. You think it's rude what he said?
2: No.
1: You can't. And the guy goes, zabba zabba zabba zabba. That's what I thought. Peel on out of there.
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1: It's interesting. You're heading to the weekend. You feel like, all right, as soon as work's over today, I'm going to kick back. It's going to be me time. And then you realize at some point early on a Saturday that, oh, you've just changed jobs. You are now doing home chores for the next 2 days. And it's not a cookout, barbecue, two-day-long tailgate party. It is, hey, it's time to hang these lamps. Oh,
2: no.
1: I need to paint this room. Oh, I haven't done this in a while. I need to take care of that. Oh, and on top of that, I need to get all the yard work done.
2: Well, you can make it fun. Yard work can be fun.
1: Well, how can I make yard work fun? Should I skip behind the mower?
2: No, you drink a beer while you're mowing.
1: Yeah.
2: Or you get like a mower that you can sit on and drink your beer while you're mowing.
1: I would look so dumb and Austin Powers-like on a riding mower in my yard. I live on a postage stamp.
2: Hey, you know,
1: I've seen people try to do it, and it is it's a head scratcher. It is legit.
2: Okay, you see people using the riding mowers on the median on when you're going from Myrtle Beach to North Myrtle Beach. You know those medians that are they're so slim with green grass. You see people on riding mowers on that. So
1: Because they have a long, they don't have far left or right to go, but they have a long way to go north or south.
2: Yeah, that's true.
1: I can almost cut my yard with a weed eater.
2: Oh, don't do that. That's lame.
1: I didn't say I was going to do it. I was saying I could almost do it. That's how small my my yard is. So,
2: yeah.
1: And I'm a weirdo, too. You bring up drinking a beer while you're cutting grass or whatever. I can't drink beer and work. It's a different mental space for me. When I'm drinking a beer, it's chilling after work. And, now it's like a mental reprieve.
2: Mm-hmm.
1: While I'm working, it's peas and carrots for me. I can't do it.
2: What I don't understand, though, about the market common community in general, though, is with the townhomes, front yards are taken care of by the HOA. Why don't they do that with the homes, too? They should do that with the homes.
1: Well, if that's what you want, that's where you buy. If you don't want to deal with yard work and you want to have townhomes and common areas taken care of, you know, why would you be cutting the grass if you're on the second or third floor of the townhome? Like, it's not your grass. You're not out there using it.
2: Yeah, but so even with the houses, the HOA wants everyone's grass to look the same way. If you want that, the dues should cover the cost of the front yards of all those homes.
1: Not necessarily the same way, but within a certain criteria. And that's keeping from somebody parking an El Camino on the lawn and turning it into a flower pot. HOAs are largely inconvenient until you have that neighbor that does that thing.
2: Yeah.
1: Then it's convenient.
2: By the way, Chuck in North Carolina said, get a robot lawnmower. You'll never have to worry again.
1: Oh, don't think I didn't look into it. I have looked into it.
2: It's only $300 to $500.
1: While looking into it, I learned that how hard they are to set up and get going. Once all that part is done, it's gravy. But apparently just getting it mapped out and having it done like you want it to do is what I've heard is the pain in the ass.
2: It takes a few minutes. ChatGPT it.
1: Then I gotta. then there's things that I have to move. Because I have like a wrought iron. Table and chairs out there that have to be moved every time, which are easy to do when I'm out there cutting the grass. Not a big deal. But if I'm just auto-roboting it, it's just going to have to cut around it. Then I got to go out there with the weed eater. I would feel really lazy.
2: I want to point out, though, these HOAs are getting crazy when it comes to the lawn. Not only, do they get mad at you when you don't cut your yard, but there was an HOA in North Carolina that fined a guy for cutting it too much, and they told him, they fined him, and they said, you're only allowed to cut your grass every other week, not every week.
1: What does that even mean, too much?
2: Because it looked better than the rest of the yards in that neighborhood. That the HOA was mad. They're like, your yard looks better than everyone else's yards, and that can't happen. We have to all look the same.
1: That's insane. I've never heard that before.
2: Yeah, that happened last week. I read that, and I was like, I can't believe it. I would fight back an attorney, because that's messed up.
1: Yeah. I mean, it's an expensive battle you're about to jump into.
2: Yeah, that's true, and it's going to cost you more.
1: Over a yard. I've never heard of anybody's yard looking too good. One of my neighbors got a good one over on the HOA recently. So his grass is not a grass guy. You know, he's got some gaps or whatever, and maybe somewhere in places. We have places in our yard on the side yard where it's so damp all the time. It's like where a lot of the water runs after it rains, that it's drowned the grass, and it doesn't get a lot of light at all either. It's it's 24/7 shade or dark.
2: So you have patches.
1: So there's a patch on the side yard, which isn't a big deal. I might brick it out or something. But anyway, but his is kind of, guy who never really messes with his yard. He just runs a mower over it and calls it a day, which, it is what it is. But it's gappy. And the HOA had a problem with it and wanted him to address his grass. So he went out and, I guess like a week later or whatever, and he took a picture of the grass in a common area that was all gappy, but he just, zoomed it in so all you see is grass. And he sent that to the HOA, and he said, hey, is this acceptable or whatever? And the HOA lady's like, no, that is not acceptable, blah, blah, blah. He's like, good, get on it, because that's the common area.
2: Good.
1: And he hasn't heard back from him since.
2: Oh, good. That's the way to do it.
1: We have an absolute tyrant running our HOA.
2: Probably because they're retired and they're like, I'm going to take over this neighborhood.
1: She's like a 30s. I think what's happened is our neighbors, the people in the neighborhood have just been so bitchy that it's turned the HOA lady vindictive against all of us. So now she rolls around there and looks for I have friends that have a golf cart. And it was just parked in their driveway while they were, they don't leave it out there. It was just parked in the driveway because they're going to use it again. It's parked in the driveway. It's a vehicle parked in the driveway.
2: It's supposed to be in your garage.
1: Yeah, you can't leave it out there for 5 minutes. What the F is that about? And it's not. I looked at our covenants. It's not even in there. Like, she just pulled that rule out of the air.
2: Yeah, I mean, it's similar to that of you can't have a commercial vehicle in your driveway. So
1: right. So I left our van on the street the other night.
2: And they didn't know the difference.
1: Big middle finger.
2: By the way, Ashley just said, tell Tommy he's bumming me out about the weekend.
1: I know. Well, I mean, that's what it is. It turns into just you're not working. You're on your other job.
2: And then you got Adrian who said HOAs are small people trying to get small power to feel big. And I agree with that.
1: Largely, people, retired middle management or, that like control and want to deal with. I thought at one point that I wanted to be on the board or whatever.
2: No.
1: I went to one meeting and I heard all that chirping and bitching and complaining and this, that, and I noped right out of that.
2: Only way.
1: I got somebody at home does that for me. I don't need to come over here and hear it.
2: Only way I'd ever do that is if it's a paid position. I would not want to take that role on.
1: I don't even know if it's worth that. Not worth the mental anguish.
2: Probably not.
1: It's not worth the mental anguish, because it's never, you only hear problems. That's all you got.
2: And I'm too nice. I would have a hard time finding my neighbors and seeing them the next day.
1: It's even worse now because everybody's on the neighborhood Facebook. And largely all that is just a rolling page of poison.
2: See, which the neighborhood Facebook is supposed to be a place where people are promoting fun activities for the whole family. Hey, did you guys hear about this cool festival that's going to happen downtown? Look at this.
1: Not in our hellscape. We have somebody that was bitching because somebody was walking. Now get this, on the walking path. But it wasn't at an hour that they thought was appropriate.
2: Oh, gosh.
1: Hey, neighbors, watch out. My camera's caught someone on the walking path. What were they doing? Walking!
2: And then you have Freddie who said HOAs are all crooks. I have to wonder because, I look at what we're paying for our HOA and I understand insurance goes up, especially when you're like in a condo townhome situation, right?
1: Yeah, yeah.
2: But at the same time, like, it's been 2 years they've been promising to power wash the side, like the sidewalk and the stairs and everything else. And it hasn't happened. And their excuse is, oh, well, we can't find any company that's insured to do power.

0: No, you go out and find one. Yeah, they're all over the all over the internet.
1: But when you're working with a company that is a property management company, that they have so many to manage around Myrtle Beach, they could care less about one small little property.
0: Right. Well, better start saving for that special assessment when you're, when all your siding needs to be. That's and that, you know what'll happen too? At the same time, inconveniently, it'll be time to replace the roof.
1: Yeah, go figure. Yeah, no, no, I know. I'm prepping. I'm ready.
0: That's some BS right there.
1: Yeah, it is.
0: Anyway, we were supposed to be talking about myths. I don't know how we got dragged down into HOA hell.
1: Well, the myth is that HOAs help communities. They don't. That's the myth.
0: It can be helpful for El Camino flower pot person, but largely it's a pain in the ass.
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1: Have you gotten the girl memo? And when I ask this question, because it seems that women all instantaneously jump on on fads, like there are things like it didn't exist yesterday, and then all of a sudden the next day, every girl has this. For instance, remember the forever scarves or whatever you call them, maternity scarves or what the hell were those things? Remember that?
2: Yes.
1: Remember that fan?
2: And I never had one of those. I thought they were lame.
1: Like, but almost
2: was it infinity scarves?
1: Whatever the F. Like they didn't exist one day, and the next day almost every woman had one. And I'm not knocking it. This is an observation, not a critique. It's just it's mind blowing how fast these fads take off. It's as if you get a girl memo. Like all of a sudden, ding, ding, ding, an alarm goes off and every woman is aware that this is now a thing.
2: It must still be a thing. They're selling it online at great prices.
1: I don't know if you got the girl memo. Maybe your memo alert is either broken or needs to be updated, Beth, because you didn't get the memo about the forever scarf.
2: No, I did. And I thought it was ugly.
1: Oh,
2: and
1: you did get it.
2: And I didn't do it. It's ugly.
1: I just realized yesterday that there is a new girl thing that is out there.
2: Oh, no.
1: I had no idea that this existed. I just thought when I saw these girls in the gym that this was a natural thing.
2: What is it?
1: So I've been, there's a couple of girls that have been going into the gym like about the same time I go. Mm-hmm. And they have, I don't want to seem perverted here or like I'm some kind of a creeper. But, you know, if you're swishing around in the yoga pants and, you know, you have nice attributes, I'm going to notice that. I'm not staring a hole in you. You know, I'm not leering at you or trying to hit on you or whatever. But these are things we notice, right? I mean, make it a big deal out of it. But we notice these things.
2: Yeah.
1: There's been this new thing where some women's butts defy gravity.
2: Okay, so I'm going to tell you right off the bat. I think what you're seeing are those sweet flex-resistant leggings, and they prove to burn 255 extra calories. So they say if you're wearing them while you're working out, you're going to burn an extra 255 calories, and those lift your butt. That must be what you're seeing these women wear.
1: I like how I was brought it up and then you didn't know what it was. And then now you're an expert.
2: I don't know because I know what it is because I've seen a lot of people talking about it online and trying to sell me on it. And I thought about buying a pair of those leggings just to see if it's true because I don't buy it. There's no way leggings can make you lose calories.
1: I don't know about all that, but I've discovered these butts, I mean, they're big round butts, but they're not like they don't like hang like butts do. They're like pointing backwards like this big giant bubble. And then I read something yesterday and I wasn't like looking for it. It just I happened to be reading through some stuff and then the light came on. What these pants are basically a push-up bra for your butt.
2: Oh, yeah.
1: So these aren't like, I thought these girls had natural butts like that. I was like, oh my God, that is like amazing. What is she doing that is making her butt do that? That's just like defies logic. It's crazy.
2: You're talking about the Spanx shaped booty boost active.
1: Yeah. It's like an underwire for your butt.
2: And it's frustrating because people like me who have a nice butt, now I'm competing with the Spanx-shaped booty boost.
1: You don't have to compete. You know, like you're not in competition. You're in a relationship. You don't have to compete. But it's, partly, I don't know if I don't want to say relieved. I'm just amazed, I guess, that is now a thing. So who knows how long it's been going on, but it hasn't been going on super, super long. But for other gentlemen who are going to see this coming, if you haven't seen it already, and this gravity-defying set of butt cheeks that are walking around, and it's I don't want to say distracting, but it's really, really noticeable, these big, giant bubbles that these girls have. And I'm like, how the, like, this is almost, it's the new lip injection, but for butts without the injection part.
2: Yeah, it is. That's true. You're right. But you know what? They don't even need to do that. Just do, you can work out to make your butt bigger if you don't have a butt.
1: And this, I'm not critiquing and I'm not like saying you should or shouldn't wear these. I'm marveling that that is a thing. That like this, somebody came up with an underwire for butt cheeks, you know, and now they're like these. I mean, it makes these cheeks look giant.
2: You know what's frustrating though? They make all these things for women. Where is our thing for men? We want you guys to look giant too. Where's our thing? Where's your push up?
1: Well, here's the problem. Like the only thing we would be stuffing potentially would be our pants, right? And you know, you wouldn't see this big giant whatever in the pants. And that's only going to lead to frustration because if you hitch your wagon to us based on that, and then we get home and we have to say, hey, first, let me get this cucumber out of here. And then you see what we really have. It's going to be a disappointment.
2: Well, I mean, isn't it the same way with women when we wear push-up bras and push-up pants? Don't you feel the same way?
1: I was going to bring that point up. So, and nobody, you know, we can't pick, women like women can pick us. Like you see a giant knot and if you're above a five, that dude, if not married, is going to want your number and blah, blah, blah, blah. Like it's fish. We're fishing a barrel for women.
2: Jessica just said there are push up underwear for men. So I guess.
1: Oh, there are.
2: Yeah.
1: Who? What dude wants a bubbly butt?
2: I'm going to buy this for Ross and see if he wears them.
1: Who wants a bubbly? What guy out there wants a bubbly butt? We just want jeans that fit nice.
2: It pushes up your butt and it gives you a support pouch to push up that area too.
1: We don't need that. We have boxers. We have boxers.
2: Exciting. Boxers? Don't you want to lift and enhance things?
1: No, because, we do our thing and we don't care. We just don't care all that.
2: I don't think a pair of underwear are worth $30. I'm sorry.
1: Is that what these butt pusher uppers do?
2: Yeah, she sent a link and it's $34.99 for one. It says they have the one, the three, and the six pack. So let me open it up.
1: I guess I'm a little surprised at myself that I didn't realize this was a device or a pant or whatever. I just thought that there were two magical unicorn butts in my gym. I was thinking, man, that must look amazing. I didn't realize that it was fake news.
2: How did you figure it out? Who told you?
1: I was reading something and it just came up in something that I was reading about the new pants and how it's an underwire for your butt cheeks. And then a light went off and I was like, oh, the two chicks at the gym. That's what they're doing. They don't have magic butts.
2: That is creepy that you were thinking about the two chicks and then that article pops up on your screen.
1: It's because those butts, I don't go around talking. I've never brought these two chicks up to anybody at all. They're usually in there when I'm in there.
2: It's like your computer knows your head.
1: It's either one of them or the other, never seen together. And I'm like, these chicks have the most amazing butts I've ever seen. I guess I'm marveling at my own stupidity because I thought they were natural butts. And I was like, my God.
2: Nope.
1: That is amazing.
2: Nope.
1: But it's all fake news.
2: Yeah. You know what? I am going to buy myself the Real Men Accent Low Rise Pouch Bikini Briefs for Ross to see what happens. It may be $34.
1: Like for Ross to wear?
2: Yeah, why not? It's $34.98, but that's kind of exciting.
1: But you won't bet me $2. You have a chance to win. Your chance of Ross wearing whatever the hell you just said is right at a zero. But you'll spend that money anyway. But you won't bet more than $2.
2: I have this feeling, though, if I bought it, he'd get very mad. He's like, he'd be saying you wasted money on that. It's true. Well, yeah. It is a waste of money.
1: Most guys just aren't going to do that. We don't care enough.
2: We
1: don't need to be noticed.
2: It'll be a belated Valentine's Day gift.
1: Got it.
2: Every woman would want to see their man in these. These are pretty nice underwear, actually. And they, I mean, let me show you. It looks like they could stand up on their own without the guy inside.
1: Yeah, it basically looks like underwear with a sack. See, that's not supportive. That's not supportive. It's basically a sack to put your twig and berries in.
2: Yeah.
1: With boxers, that's support.
2: I guess. But it's like a cup. It's a cupping mechanism.
1: Right, you know? Yeah, but that's not support.
2: Well, I mean,
1: allowing them to roll, to flop all over the place with boxers, depending on a few, like the boxer briefs. That's support.
2: Yeah, but you say that when you wear a cup in football, that's support. So what's the difference?
1: That's not why that's there. The cup is there for, to prevent contact to that area.
2: That is true. That is true.
1: So, boxer briefs for me, I mean, everybody, dude has his druthers, but they're supportive enough because nothing's worse than scooting in the seat of the, the front seat of the car and rolling one of your doodads and the pain that comes right after that. That's no bueno. That's boxer briefs, never a problem. They're snugged right on up.
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1: All right, it's time to expose lies, Beth. Lies we've been told by people we trust the most, but not on purpose, because those lies were also told to them by people they knew and trusted. Those turned into myths. And only because of the amount of information that we have at our fingertips now, these myths are slowly being exposed. Did you at one time think that, you're having trouble sleeping, or maybe having trouble sleeping? You think, I'll have a couple of beers. Or maybe you got hammered and you knew you were going to fall asleep hard, and that drinking alcohol before bed helps you sleep.
2: I mean, people think that, but it's not true whatsoever. It makes it worse for you. You'll sleep less because of the alcohol.
1: Alcohol messes with the quality of your sleep, so you wake up feeling less rested.
2: Yeah.
1: You might be hard out. Maybe you didn't dream. But the sleep itself is not as restful.
2: Mm-hmm.
1: I get that lesson every time old girl drinks a bottle of wine at the house, and then she wears that damn ring at night. Sometimes it's kind of weird, and I have to check for a pulse, because it'll glow red.
2: Doesn't that mean you're dead if it's glowing red? Like your pulse isn't working?
1: Well, I'm married to a corpse then, if that's the case.
2: I need to look that up.
1: But, that says, I guess the red part of it is saying that, hey, danger, danger. And, it'll give her, she gets her sleep score every morning. As if you need another thing to keep up with. Now she's got a sleep score. She said to me yesterday,
3: you winged me. I wonder what a ring would say if you would wear the ring and see how your sleep is.
1: And so that's just never going to happen. I don't need another thing keeping up with me. And I don't want to, either I sleep or I don't sleep. Knowing the score ain't going to go back in time and change it. So what good is that going to do me?
2: I mean, it just gives you input for the future to not drink before you go to bed.
1: That's impossible. There's going to be times when I've had a few beers.
2: Okay, so lucky for you, a blinking or solid red light just means it could be an issue with the charging.
1: Maybe it's about to die. Okay.
2: It's about to die, not you're about to die.
1: Correct, yes.
2: Yes.
1: Anyway, she wants to keep up with that. That's fine. That's on her. I've got no interest in it.
2: Gosh, that Aura ring. You know what? But is it, okay, so is it attached in any way to the insurance companies? That would be my fear. I get an Aura ring, and then my health insurance finds out, and they up my rates.
1: Those are your wonderings about the ring. Want to hear what my wonderings are?
2: What?
1: During get down time, and she goes back and looks at her day if there's going to be a spike.
2: Oh.
1: That's what I'm going for.
2: Yeah, that's interesting.
1: I want an alarm to go off on that thing. when we're in get down time.
2: So she never takes it off, does she?
1: Sometimes, yeah. I mean, wow. It's not always on, but it's on. It's on a good part of the time.
2: But on the bright side of things, I mean, can't that contact somebody if let's say she does have a medical emergency? Can't it contact someone on her behalf and allow them to trace that person?
1: It's never contacted me.
2: I mean, I know that...
4: Hey, Tommy, this is Erica's ring. You might want to come get this chick. She's lost her mind.
2: Well, with the Apple Watch, it does that. That's a big reason why a lot of people get Apple Watches, just in case they have a medical emergency.
1: Don't say that out loud. We don't need an Apple Watch, too. Good God. How much effing stuff are you going to have plugged into your life? How much? When's it enough? Because now we got a ring. Or first it was the Apple Watch. Now you've got a ring. Like, what else are you measuring here?
2: Next, it's going to be, I think I want to put one of those, a sensor in your hand so you can open the door of your house and your car, the tracking device that you implant.
1: I feel like I'm living some kind of weird hippie lifestyle, because I'm not as plugged in as everybody else. I refuse to have my face in a phone 24/7, and I just like to be where my feet are. And I'm not being weird. Everyone else changed but me. I'm just doing things the way we always did it.
2: And that's how it should be done, right?
1: But I'm not like some kind of weird, unplugged hermit kind of guy. I'm just doing things the way I've always done it, and I like it that way.
2: So no microchip for you, then? No RFID chip in your hand so that you can open your doors?
1: No, I've got hands and an opposable thumb.
2: So what?
1: Where it's worked all this time.
2: Okay, but realistically, what if you worked at a company that mandated you having an RFID chip in
1: your
2: hand?
1: That's not my place to work, then.
2: Oh, then you, okay. Yeah. I mean, I can't believe that a Three Square Market out of Wisconsin was able to get 75% of their employees to do that. That is the craziest thing I've heard of. Even the owner's wife did that, which means the owner could tell where his wife was at all times.
1: Well, I mean, that's a horse of a different color there. But yeah, if my not, you know, putting something in my body surgically doesn't measure up to your work standards, then it's just not the place for me.
2: Mm-mm.
1: I mean, I'll do landscaping. I don't care.
2: Everything's just too connected nowadays.
1: Yeah. All right, here's another myth. Leaving the TV on, and now this is me too, and this is largely because I have a brain that won't shut up. So a lot of times I'll put the TV on, and I'll put on something that I don't have to watch, but I can listen and follow along with the mm-hmm. dialogue, and it keeps my inner monologue from running off because, you know, into the universe somewhere. So leaving the TV on helps me fall asleep, but I do understand it's probably not great for my overall sleep, which I should just put it on a timer. I know that's a thing and I always forget. But anyway, leaving the TV on, is not great. The blue light from your TV screen or your phone actually keeps you up.
2: Yeah, it does. That's why they say never do it.
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1: All right, here's another situation where, and you know, as a dude, we have to be very careful in how we interact with ladies. Because if you're not, we can be taken in two different ways. Same message or action can take place. And for one guy, it'll be amazing and it'll be well received by the lady and everything will go great. However, if the lady doesn't see you as a attractive guy or a viable option in her romantic life, then the same thing that was done is all of a sudden you're a terrible guy.
2: No, you're a creeper at that point.
1: You could be a creep or whatever. You know, if you're not attractive to that lady, then you are going to be in trouble. It might be better off if we just largely ignored you guys unless you pay us attention first.
2: Yeah, that should be the way it goes, right?
1: Like, just
2: make your life easier.
1: Right. You know, let's take a lady with a very chesty kind of an outfit on. If a dude notices that and she notices him noticing it, oh, he's a creep. You know, how dare you? My face is up here. I'm more than just my chest. Meanwhile, you know, they're all hanging out or what have you.
2: No, even if an attractive guy did that, I would still say, hey, my face is up here.
1: Right. But look at the alternate. We don't have any options because look at the alternate universe. Let's take that same shirt where, you know, you're hanging out of it, blah, blah, blah, blah. And nobody notices you. Nobody compliments it. And you're just basically ignored. Now all of a sudden you're going to have self-confidence issues.
2: No, like, not at all. It depends.
1: I wore this and nobody said how beautiful I am.
2: It really depends on the person. I mean, there's a lot of women out there. They're like, I don't need validation from anyone. I do what I do and I don't care otherwise.
1: Right.
2: You know?
1: But if nobody noticed or remarked and I don't think, you know, guys should go around remarking to strange women, you know, whether or not they find them attractive. It's like, you know, stay in your lane. But if no one just like noticed or got caught glancing, which is almost impossible to do if you are attracted to ladies in general, then I feel like in a lot of cases, I'm not going to say every case, but in a lot of cases, then you're going to wonder what's wrong with you. Why don't I get the looks anymore? Self-confidence issues will start to present themselves.
2: I think self-confidence issues come up when someone asks you, hey, did you do something different with your hair? It looks good. Then you're like, well, what was it like before you're saying it looks good? Did I look like crap every day? I mean, come on.
1: See what you did with a compliment? Like that, and that's your own scenario that you drew up there.
2: Yeah.
1: Can't both things be good? Like whatever you always look good. Now you have a new haircut do style, whatever the F you guys call it. That also looks good. And I've noticed that it's different. So I'll say, you know, that looks really good. And both of them could have been good.
2: Maybe. It's just like, well, why did you notice it now? What changed? Like, is this bad? Is this a bad change?
1: We can't keep up with your mental gymnastics. Mm-hmm. We just can't. It's impossible to do. We're just not. We're not up to the task. Maybe we're not smart enough.
2: So in this situation, what did a guy do to get in trouble? Because you know it's happening every day.
1: Funny you should ask. I do have an example. Here's a gentleman, hardworking guy, a young dude, 25 years old. Got a job at a Steak and Shake in Florida. And I guess at this Steak and Shake, you have to be kind of talented here. Sonic used to do this. They don't do it anymore. I'm sure the insurance company saw to that. But they used to roll out and bring your order on roller skates.
2: Oh, I love that. Sonic doesn't do that anymore?
1: I haven't seen it at Sonic in a long time.
2: Oh, that's messed up.
1: It's kind of cool, right?
2: Well, it's cool, and Sonic should go back to it.
1: Right, yeah. I'm sure that liability and this, that, and the other just priced them out of buying the insurance policy.
2: The workers' comp was probably insane.
1: Probably, yeah. But it was, you know, when that was a thing here, it was kind of cool. I don't know why, you know, but roller skating in itself, I mean, who do you know that can roller skate anymore?
2: I'm sure it's not that hard.
1: I didn't say it was hard.
2: I used to rollerblade,
1: Everybody used to do it. It's just fallen out of fashion. Like, not many people roller skate.
2: You know what they should do? They should combine Hooters, Twin Peaks, and roller skating together. And the girls should roller skate around the restaurant.
1: And wrestle.
2: Yes, they can. They could do mud wrestling every Thursday.
1: And pillow fight.
2: Why not? It'd bring people in.
1: That's so cute when you guys pillow fight. You guys should pillow fight more.
2: What? There's an pillow fighting on ESPN. It's an official sport now. So, yeah. I mean, what's the difference? But there's men doing it, too. Yes, men pillow fight on ESPN.
1: I'll say males. Probably not men.
2: What are you talking about? They're pretty big guys. Pillow fighting competition. Like, it's a PFL. And there's some big guys that do it, and there's...
1: Does the P stand for pillow or something else?
2: Yeah, but they're good. Like, this guy's huge and very muscular, and he's fighting this other guy with a pillow.
1: That's great. He's probably wearing a choker and very short shorts.
2: You can watch the latest fight on ESPN from August 1st. They post it on YouTube.
1: Holy
2: if you want
1: crap.
2: To check it out.
1: That ESPN will put anything on now.
2: Hey, you know what? They are a recognized sport, okay?
1: Can't we let just the ladies do lady stuff? Hey, why do guys have to stink up pillow fighting? You didn't grow up wanting to do that. Where'd you get this idea to go pillow fighting? It belongs to girls. Leave them alone.
2: I think guys enjoy pillow fights,
1: too. It's dumb. It's dumb. Nobody wants to see that. And you're not proud of yourself out there pillow fighting either.
2: I mean, these guys are very athletic with their pillows.
1: That's great. Do something else. Pillow fighting. Why stink up that perfectly good sport?
2: There is one pillow fighter that wears a mask every time he's out there, so he must be embarrassed.
1: I think they might also be biters. I'm not sure.
2: Oh, they bite?
1: The pillow.
2: Oh, the pillow. Oh, I thought you were saying like a Mike Tyson bite.
1: Yeah, they're pillow fighters, also pillow biters. Potentially.
2: Maybe.
1: I don't know for sure. I have suspicions. Let's just leave it at that. Anyway, back to our guy at Steak and Shake. Talented dude. You know how hard it is to, A, roller skate effectively and not bust your ass, but B, roller skate effectively while carrying a tray of drinks and food and get it there safely.
2: Yeah, I mean, it's great.
1: So a talented dude, I think we can all say. So anyway, he's delivering his food as he does, which is, you know, part of his job, over to a lady who's sitting in the car expecting her order, and rolls up, hands her his, the food, and, no fuss, no muss, doesn't say anything inappropriate, not being a jerk. And she got all twisted and ripped out of the frame just because he had his dong out of his zipper.
2: See, that's not cool.
1: What's wrong? Have you never seen one before?
2: Because it possibly touched her food. That's nasty.
1: What do you mean possibly?
2: Possibly.
1: It's down there. The tray's up here.
2: Do we know that for a fact? She's probably like, did you put that in my food?
1: I don't think anyone carries a tray down there.
2: I mean, it really, okay, unless the girl wanted to see it, I mean, there's certainly...
1: Maybe she didn't know that she wanted to see it.
2: If it were Tommy Lee, the girl would be like, by all means, it's fine. But he's no Tommy Lee, obviously.
1: So anyway, instead of saying, sir, I don't appreciate that, and going on about her business, no, you ain't got to call the cops. Get them all involved in the situation. You know, she could have ignored it. You know how, like, and I say it all the time, like if, let's say the same car hop was coming to me, bringing me a tray of food, and a boob was out, I'd be like, oh, hey, thank you. I appreciate that. I'd tip my hat, say I appreciate you very much, and my day just got a little bit better, and I won't be able to wait to tell my friends.
2: But here's the problem. Who was in her car with her? Did she have kids in the car with her? I'd be mad, too. I'd be like, oh, my gosh, I have kids back there.
1: No kids in the car.
2: Mm-hmm.
1: So, woman calls the cops, and then, of course, you know, they have to get all up on the restaurant surveillance cameras. So they saw it, and they charge him with indecent exposure. So you know, now he's got arrested, lost his job, talented dude, out of work, all because somebody saw a penis.
2: Well, I mean, and it's happening more and more. I mean, we had a guy expose himself at Ross, at McDonald's.
1: What did Ross say about it?
2: not Ross.
1: Did Ross not take a compliment? I mean, I don't want to see that.
2: No.
1: But if, you know, if somebody's like, okay, that's not for me, but thanks for the sentiment?
2: Yeah, no, at the Kissimmee Ross store in Florida, Someone exposed themselves there. 22-year-old guy did that, And he was thrown in jail for that. And then you have the guy that was at the McDonald's recently, 4 weeks ago, who exposed himself.
1: What happened to the no phase? Like, we go straight from zero to jail. Shouldn't there be a no phase? Well, like, sir, we don't appreciate that here.
2: My bigger question is, why do we have four incidents with a span of 2 months happening in Florida?
1: There's been no ladies ever been arrested for a boob being exposed. Like, well, why do we go to jail and you guys don't?
2: What? There's got to be.
1: Because we thank you for the opportunity to observe that. We're grateful for the compliment. Not you guys. It's right to jail.
2: That's it. There's got to be a situation where a woman was arrested for the same thing.
1: If it is, I've never heard of it.
2: Okay. Well, I mean, I just found one where a woman was arrested for exposing too much at a community pool. I guess HOA called her out and she was arrested. That happened in North Carolina, and that was August 17th.
1: Well, that's because not as attractive ladies were pissed off because she was getting all the thanks.
2: That's kind of messed up. She was just trying to tan herself,
1: no dude has called the cops because he saw a boob. None. Zero.
2: But there were kids at the swimming pool. That's why, you know, the HOA called her out.
1: Yeah. Anyway, so just you have to be careful. I wouldn't compliment them at all if I were you, fellas. You never know when things are, you know, like, you're just going to be, you know, you're going to be the bad guy no matter what. I think largely we should just ignore you and just pretend you guys don't exist. Can't open doors anymore. I can open the door. You open the door because you don't think I can open it. Like, you can't do that.
2: Well, I mean,
1: can't say, you know, you're very attractive. Oh, my feelings.
2: We're equals. We can handle things too.
1: We don't open doors because we think you can't. Doors are designed for anyone to open, even a child. We open them out of respect.
2: And that's nice. And that's why we like to open guys' doors, too.
1: But you green-haired, angry chicks.
2: No.
1: I just can't even take, like, can't even take that.
2: Yeah, you know what? In Myrtle Beach, we don't have enough nudity out here. Like, no women show up.
1: Here.
2: I'm looking for, like, women, you know, a woman exposing herself in Myrtle Beach being arrested recently. The last time someone was detained for that was the thong issue in 2020.
1: Right.
2: That's been way too long. 6 years with no exposure from women.
1: Are you calling for more arrests? Or are you saying, hey, we live in a safe place? I don't know where you're going with that.
2: It blows my mind because I thought, you know, more people would be apt to, you know.
1: Just be careful out there, fellows. The weekend's here. You know, it's you know, the weather's going to be, you know, such that you can actually get outside and function without dying and have to overhydrate.
2: Yeah, but that.
1: So you can get into trouble depending on, just ignore them is what I would suggest. That way you can stay out of trouble. But then you're going to hurt somebody's feelings because you ignored them. There's no winning.
2: But in defense of this guy, what if he accidentally just, you know, he went to the bathroom and forgot to put it back in after he went to the restroom? Maybe he forgot. He's like, oh, I was so busy. I just didn't have a chance to fix that.
1: Stranger things have happened.
2: Could happen, right?
1: On the flip side, what was this guy potentially thinking was going to happen? Like, what was his best case scenario? Like, if he's rolling around there, like, she was just going to have a pull when he rolled up. Hey, it's my cheeseburger. Oh, I see you've got this. You know, doink, doink.
2: No.
1: Like, what was he hoping was going to happen?
2: Like I said, I think, okay, if we're going to go with he was innocent and it all, I think he accidentally forgot to put it away after he did his business.
1: We, zipper negligence has happened. I've been guilty of it myself. In fact, I'm a little paranoid when I'm about to go into a business. I have a what I feel like is a subtle zipper check where it looks like a belt check.
2: Mm-hmm.
1: But there's a finger that touches the top of the zipper just to be sure, because you don't want to go in there and have an issue, a wardrobe malfunction. But zipper negligence is a thing that all guys have experienced.
2: Yeah, some people just leave it wide open and forget to zip back up.
1: There's zero chance that you got a danglage going on and not be aware. Maybe if zipper negligence combined with no underwear. But if you do have underwear on, you know, because there's a crimping that goes on.
2: Yeah, I think it's possible this guy had, the no underwear situation.
1: Maybe the no underwear, yeah. Which is unfortunate.
2: But. And now he lost his job and he's on the sex offenders list.
1: And the woman just couldn't say, sir, I believe your zipper's down. And that'd have been the end of the story. Nope, jail.
2: I guarantee you if it was Tommy Lee, she would have been like, oh, can I get an autograph?
1: Not everybody's a size queen, Beth. Not everybody.
2: I'll put money on that she would have said she wanted an autograph and maybe a photo,
1: so
2: too.
1: So his issue is not that it was exposed, that it just wasn't significant enough to be exposed?
2: Probably.
1: Is that the golden pass for guys, be 9 inches?
2: Yeah, because she was shocked and appalled. She's like, that does not deserve to see the light of day. Aw.
1: What a judgy-ass mofo you are.
2: I'm kidding. Come on. I don't care about that kind of stuff.
1: Yeah, anyway. All right, Open Line Friday. The lines are open, 843-626-9283. We'll be right back.
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1: People are online talking about some things that have become socially acceptable that within just like the last decade would have made you look a little weird or odd or just been odd to do, but now is pretty commonplace. Tell me what you think about these particular things that people are doing. What about, so I guess years ago, location sharing was kind of an odd or weird thing to do. Now, totally socially acceptable.
2: I mean, yeah, because a great point of that is I was at an event and someone said, "Where are you at this event?" And so I shared my location and dropped them a pin so that they could meet me at the exact point.
1: Yeah, and like, so if I'm at a place and someone's coming to meet me, I'll share my location with them, but I'll hit the old, for temporary kind of thing. Just because, I mean, there's no need for them to have, and not that I'm hiding anything either. It's just,
2: don't need to see where you
1: like
2: are.
1: Everywhere I am. Not that they would even look if I shared it indefinitely, but I don't know, just for that. Like my kids, we share locations, whatever. And for family, I think it's important. And it comes in real, not very often, but sometimes it's really handy.
2: Yeah,
1: like if we are, let's say, just this past weekend, went to the mall doing a little school shopping with my son Dylan. And after about 5 minutes, I got tired of tailing him around the mall. So I was like, here. Just take my card and, you go look at the stuff because he knows what he wants. The size. I don't have to baby him when he's shopping. So, there's a couple places I wanted to look in and, he just kept on walking and he had a buddy with him too. I was like, all right, here, just take my card. I'm going to go look in here and then we'll just meet up later.
2: I would have just been like, you go do your shopping. I'll be in the food court. I'll see you later from the food court.
1: They don't have free food there. Why would you go to the food court?
2: Yes, they do.
1: Oh, sample.
2: Yes, that's where I go. How'd you know?
1: Meanwhile, it's a nibble. It might be what you pick out of your teeth, the size of it all.
2: That is so nice that they do that.
1: They're not doing it to be nice. They're trying to lure you in, which is fine. I don't hate that idea either. But, when it was getting to the point where, it was time to wrap it up and I didn't know where exactly he was, I just picked up his location. I could see where he was and I went up there and we met up.
2: Yeah.
1: So, for situations like that, it's super handy. I share locations with my brother, not for any purpose. Sometimes when he's traveling here, I can see how far out he is so that I know I have time to run to the store or you know what I mean?
2: Like, that makes it nice. Kind of like a DoorDasher, so you know when they're going to show up.
1: Yeah, it's just easy to see how much, my daughter, obviously, when she's traveling, I can see how much longer it is before she's going to be here or if she got home okay, if she's going home, things like that. Sometimes I think some of the kids share it with I think on Snap, there's a location share.
2: Oh, no, don't do that.
1: Everybody can see your location all the time.
2: That's not great.
1: I would not want that.
2: So the location sharing thing is great for the family, specifically for this reason. Let's say something happens and, the last time you saw their location, you know where to look for this person. If they get kidnapped or their car breaks down.
1: I don't know. With mine, I just had the regular Find My app or what have you. And I think if their phone is off and I'm just screwed, it won't narrow down where they are. AI. They say it also used to feel scary. But now most people have entire conversations with AI, even if it's during a Google search.
2: I think it still is very scary because you hear all these people saying the way AI is advancing so quickly, we need to figure out a turnoff switch on it.
1: Right. And I think just, the exponential possibilities are, pretty scary to, a lot of folks. Like, where's this going? How much control are we going to lose? But like for a personal reference, like, hey, You know, what color do you think goes well with this? You know, as a reference thing, I think people are pretty comfortable with it now.
2: I mean, that's nice. Convenience is nice, but is convenience worth losing your privacy? No.
1: I mean, I don't share any intimate details with AI, but it definitely helps me out with some stuff. And, mm-hmm. you know, and it remembers conversations from the past that we had about that. So it references those conversations in the new conversation. Wow. I find it pretty effing handy. So at the end of the day, if it's going to jump up and kill me one day, that's fine. Mm-hmm. I'm being convenienced right now. I like to be convenienced. It's few and far between the times that I am convenient. So I'm enjoying it.
2: I mean, it's kind of like those flock cameras. Have you heard about the flock cameras they're putting everywhere nowadays?
1: Of course, yeah.
2: Yeah, like there's a guy, a reporter doing research on the flock cameras, and he's like, isn't it weird they just put a flock camera in front of my house, pointing at my house after I started doing research and doing reports on the flock cameras? Because it's taking away your privacy, and it's not really helping the way they said it would help people.
1: Right, yeah. And, you know, the towns are paying for the flock camera, but it's third party,
2: yeah.
1: People collecting the information so that, you know, the information is not, you know, kept locally.
2: And it's similar to that of, okay, for the longest time, red light cameras out of Arizona. Now, I don't know if this ever happened in parts of South Carolina, but they would have these red light cameras from a company in Australia. And people, you know, were contesting this, saying this other company is making the money, not our city.
1: Right.
2: So they finally tore all those red light cameras down.
1: Yeah. It's crazy. On top of the LPRs that we already have, now you got those things. It's just like, it's insane.
2: Is it really safety, or is it they just want to know everything about you?
1: Both things can be true.
2: And I guess someone, I was watching online, this lady who just got back from a shooting range. She didn't say in what state, but there's flock cameras now looking at the shooting range, people going in and out.
1: Yeah, tracking it. You know. I mean, and how do you ascertain if someone's just target practicing or like a real bad guy? How do you even know?
2: You don't know.
1: You just know they came and went.
2: Mm-hmm.
1: Photos of kids online. You know, not too long ago, you know, you're showing your kids, not that big of a deal. You know, hey, it's just me and my kids here. But now people are becoming more and more concerned about sharing their images. I'm seeing people that when they share pictures of their kids or their family online, they'll put like a sticker over their kid's face.
2: Yes, yeah.
1: Michael Jackson was ahead of his time. That's why that kid got his name Blanket. Like Michael Jackson threw a blanket over his head anytime the press was around. And people thought it was weird. And it kind of was weird.
2: It was weird.
1: It was weird, you know, suffocating your kid so that nobody knows. But, you know, he didn't want the kid's identity to be exposed and have him have to deal with all the crap that he has to deal with. So he was ahead of his time on that.
2: But he was also a little odd because he is dangling his kid off the balcony. It was like a Lion King scene. This is my kid.
1: Yeah. Well, I mean, that's not the only time he had a blanket over his head. You know, it was everywhere he took him. He had a blanket. Yeah. Both of the kids. He was hiding their identities. And at the time, it was like, why is he so mysterious with his kids? Now we kind of get it.
2: Well, I'll admit, though, initially when this started happening, I saw my friend from back home doing it, and she's a school teacher, and she had all these photos of her and her child, and the face of the child's blurred out. It's like, why even post that photo? Don't post the photo then.
1: Yeah. One more before we go to break, and there's several more on here, too. Being on your phone while socializing, now acceptable. Few years ago, it's not. I've not moved my needle on that. Now, I get, like, you checking your text or whatever, or maybe the wife texts you or something like that. But if we're hanging out and 90% of your time is on your phone, we're not hanging out. I'm just here while you're, you know, socializing elsewhere.
2: See, but there, okay.
1: Drives me crazy. It's rude. Mm-hmm. I consider it rude. To the point that I don't do it either. Like, I feel bad if I'm with, let's say I'm on, you know, the wife and I are out to dinner.
2: Mm-hmm.
1: And I'm just looking at my phone. To me, I feel like that's disrespectful to her.
2: It is. It's taking away from your time together. But there is a point when you're having a conversation and you're talking about story and you have to get some information from
1: that's
2: online.
1: Different.
2: Hang on. I got to show you this.
1: That's different. But if I'm just blatantly texting random people and you know, third and fourth level conversations while I'm supposed to be on a dinner date, like maybe that's old school. Maybe that makes me sound old. And that's fine if it does. I still hate that. I hate it.
2: And, you know, actually yesterday we had, I think it might have been Lois that commented on our Facebook page, but she mentioned that the one thing she hates is when parents just give the laptop or the iPad or the phone to the kid at the restaurant rather than actually teaching kids how to interact.
1: Yeah, but you know what? That teaching kids how to interact thing is not a snap your fingers, go, hey, child, this is how you act. And then all of a sudden they're just magically, you know, behaving. That's not how it works. Kids get impatient really quick. And you know what? You're paying a lot of money to try to enjoy the dinner that you're paying for.
2: Yeah.
1: I'm not saying that that should be your only recourse, but you know, somebody who says that doesn't have small kids.
2: I think in that situation, though, as a parent, maybe the restaurant experience is just for the parents and the kids have a babysitter.
1: Man, I would have loved on the times I was being dragged by my parents somewhere where I didn't want to be, or on some kind of long road trip where your only thing to do was count effing Volkswagen colors.
2: Yeah.
1: Or read a book or whatever, and just mind-numbing family, just the drive, the travel, mind-numbing travel.
2: Yeah.
1: I would have given anything to be able to look at some kind of, you know, media on some form or fashion.
2: I know.
1: So I can't hold it against my kids because, you know, I can sit here and tell you how, well, back in my day, well, we just sat and punch buggied. If I had the means to do it, 100% would have done it.
2: I mean, these kids nowadays, they have it made. They have no idea.
1: Yeah. Well, you know, and, you know, it's not that they're wrong for it.
2: Yeah.
1: It's just, you know, they didn't have to. And I would have loved to have had something.
2: Okay, I have to ask you, have your kids ever asked you, what was it like before the internet?
1: They've asked me all kinds of crap, man. Sometimes

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1: I know you're not much of a haunted house kind of person.
2: Well, no, I believe they exist, but I will not put up with it.
1: Yeah.
2: I'll take that ghost down. I will take that ghost down.
1: You probably run them away. Like, if you have a haunted house, have Beth come over and start watching her podcast or get into some kind of conversation about billionaires, and it's better than that little tiny lady on Poltergeist. And, you know, you want to cleanse your house? The ghost will nope out of there.
2: Yeah. But by the way, it's not only ghosts that you have to worry about, Tommy. Monitoring spirits.
1: Aren't ghosts spirits?
2: Well, think about this. It's a different type. So let's say you're at your house and you have a lot of bugs around and you're like, why are these bugs bothering me? Where are they coming from? Out of nowhere. That's a monitoring spirit. It's not. It's just.
1: What?
2: I know it sounds
1: because
2: weird.
1: You have insects?
2: If you have like insects that you don't know where they're coming from and they just keep coming and you're like, why are they here? Where are they coming from? That could be a monitoring spirit. Well, there to annoy you.
1: They're coming from outside.
2: Not necessarily.
1: Oh, you don't just out of the universe or whatever through some portal?
2: No. I mean, they could be coming out from outside, but they're there specifically to annoy you. And that's what's called a monitoring spirit.
1: Well, I don't think any of the pest control people are aware of this. That they're actually some kind of, what do you call that when you go in and get rid of spirits?
2: they are like a Ghostbuster, a poltergeist hunter or whatever. Yeah.
1: Exorcist. That's what I'm looking for. Nobody in the pest control business realizes they're really exorcists.
2: That's what they should add to their title for sure.
1: Got it. Well, Beth, knowing that you're not, as you say, you won't put up with that stuff.
2: Mm-hmm.
1: I think I've found a way that you would put up with that stuff because it scratches an itch that you are commonly having. Money. What if someone offered you $5,000 to investigate paranormal activity for the night? Would you do it?
2: Yes. I think most people would.
1: There you go.
2: Most people would because they would know it's fine. I mean, okay. You always mention, it's kind of creepy about the ghost thing.
1: Yeah.
2: I'm more fearful about the physical being. They can hurt you more than a ghost.
1: Well, that's the thing. You don't know what the ghost is capable of.
2: Well,
1: and different ones, if you believe in that thing, are capable of different things. So you don't know what their limitations are.
2: It needs a physical body to harm you.
1: And you've got no ability to fight back. Like with a dude, you've at least got some kind of smidge of a chance. But with a thing that can go through walls or pop up in your dreams or whatever the hell, you don't have any. There's nothing you can do about that.
2: I mean, it can pop up in your dreams. It can, you could see it around your house, but it's not, it can't physically harm you unless it jumps into a body and decides to go after you.
1: Which, you know, is a possibility, I guess.
2: I mean, maybe.
1: So you lived out in Vegas. Are you familiar with the El Cortez Hotel and Casino?
2: Yes, it's downtown Las Vegas. I did see that recently and I thought, gosh, I want to go there. I want to spend a night there.
1: It's the oldest and possibly most haunted hotel in Vegas.
2: Yes.
1: And they are offering to pay someone $5,000 to spend a weekend ghost hunting inside.
2: Mm-hmm. Oh, this is a good one. Samuel just said, it's just going to be a real estate investor in a mask. And it's going to be just like Scooby-Doo if you go in there. And then they're going to say, would you like to buy a timeshare in the El Cortez?
1: Can you do that?
2: That's actually a really good idea. You get all these people down there to try to win the $5,000, and then you force them, and they don't realize it. They're going to a timeshare meeting. Yes, yes.
1: I'd be so pissed.
2: Yes.
1: I'd be so pissed off.
2: Why don't we do that here? Let's start a timeshare company.
1: Fraudulent is what it is.
2: No, it's not. No, it's not. We need to speak to Axelrod, but I think it'd be fine.
1: So what they'll do, they'll equip you with all the ghost hunting gear. So if you don't have that stuff, they give it all to you. They got the EMF meters, EVP recorders, flashlights, thermal sensors, the whole nine. Then they'll set you free to explore the eeriest corners of the hotel, looking for signs of ghostly activity, especially at night. I feel like there's, you know, it's never going to be creepy or quiet because there's always, it's Vegas, so people are up all hours
2: of
1: the night.
2: If you've seen recently, there's a lot of talk of people not going to Vegas as much as they used to, so maybe it's not as loud.
1: So what they want you to do is to document your experience with photos and short videos. Keep a journal of what you encounter, which can include scary, mysterious, or funny moments. So if you're interested, you can go to casino.org. They're accepting volunteers all month. But you can also get registered for the one where they're giving you $5,000 to spend a weekend in Vegas.
2: I will say I went on casino.org earlier in the week because I wanted to sign up for it. I still couldn't figure out how to get to the
1: $5,000 part.
2: Yeah.
1: So it says they'll announce one winner 5 days later. So maybe you have to sign up for volunteer, and then out of the volunteers, they pick a guy.
2: Yeah, that could be it.
1: That's when you start planning your trip, which you'll need to happen within the next month, obviously, what with Halloween being a couple of weeks away. $5,000 includes the $800 towards airfare and travel, and then $500 to cover food, drinks, and ghost hunting equipment.
2: It does not, you know what, I don't, if you look at the interior shots, it's not scary. I went into the El Cortez once. It's been a long time, but it's going to be fine.
1: I tell you what, I was about to ask, does anyone know what is, like, in this area, what would be the most haunted place?
2: Mm-hmm.
1: And there's a restaurant up in Little River. The name escapes me right now. But it's in a straight up haunted, the restaurant is haunted. And it, and I went to a ghost, so you go to the dinner, right?
2: Yeah.
1: And then there's a ghost hunt tour you do after the dinner. And they bring in, you know, there's, I guess it's staff or whatever.
2: Yeah.
1: That tell you about the haunted history of the place and all the stories and stuff. And then, you can record stuff or whatever. And I wish I could find the video. I need to find it. But so I was recording. I can't remember what it was I was recording. But, and you know, the lights were kind of dim and stuff. And the speaker was speaking. And then I went back and looked at the video. Straight up orbs shooting across in my video. Like, I didn't see them with the naked eye. And then I rewound the video. And like orbs shot across the room in there. So it was something else.
2: I would love it if someone went in there and blessed that place so that there wouldn't be orbs. Yeah. And then they can't say it's haunted anymore. People would be like, where did the haunting go? They all left.
1: Well, that would piss off the ownership.
2: It's kind of
1: their hook, Beth. Hey, let me take the best feature of our restaurant and just eliminate it. That's like going to Outback and say, well, what if we just don't sell steak anymore?
2: Hey, it's a new business model.
1: Yeah, not for long.
2: Vegan steak. It's made of all vegetables.
1: Oh, my God. So there you go. Was it casino.org, the website?
2: Yes, casino.org. And you know what? They really did update their rooms at the El Cortez. It looks really nice now.
1: It doesn't seem like it'd be a spooky place, though.
2: No. And it used to be a dumpy place. This is actually
1: sounds
2: a place
1: dumpy.
2: I was. It's not anymore. If you look at the rooms, I'm shocked. Because I remember years ago, it was a dumpy place.
1: Yeah.
2: Now, not so much.
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1: There's a new study out that says ladies who are on Tinder are I guess, feeling more miserable when they're on that site and through that dating process, which is kind of hard to believe because it's like fish in a barrel.
2: Are you kidding me? I'm sure they have issues. They go on Tinder, they find this guy they think is amazing, and then they figure out they got dogfished. And then they're like, I don't want anything to do with it.
1: What is dogfishing?
2: You've never heard of this? Oh, wow. Okay. So dog fishing is when someone decides, you know what, I want to seem, you know, very warm and, you know, very emotional human being. So I get a dog, you take the photo with a dog, and then you're like, oh, I want to meet that guy. He has a really cute dog.
1: Yeah.
2: And then you find out it's not even his.
1: You're going to make a decision on whether you're dating somebody. Maybe the guy just likes dogs, just doesn't happen to own one.
2: Or maybe
1: not allowed to have a dog where he lives.
2: Or maybe the guy was just trying to attract all the women that wanted to meet his dog. You know, some women will date a guy because they have a cute dog. That is a fact.
1: I don't want that to be the reason why some chick likes me.
2: Are you kidding me?
1: I'd like to feel like I brought something to the table other than I'm able to keep a beast alive.
2: Have you? I mean, so many guys that I've talked to are like, yeah, my dog's so cute. I get all the girls because of it.
1: Well, it's a conversation starter.
2: Uh-huh.
1: But that shouldn't be the reason why you date someone because they have a dog. That means that person's not really interested in you at all.
2: No.
1: Wouldn't you like someone who's kind of marginally interested in you?
2: Well, maybe you become more interesting with your dog being right by your side.
1: I mean, conversation starter, I get that. Mm-hmm. And I've seen it in action. Who was I? Went out with my buddy who brought his dog down to Market Commons. We went to a couple of places out there. Like, every 5 seconds, somebody's coming up to deal with the dog, which would have driven me crazy, but... He enjoyed that.
2: Mm-hmm.
1: Well, here's how Tinder is making women miserable. It's because of how the different genders use Tinder. It's giving women a weird sense of rejection that they've never had to deal with in the old-fashioned dating. So the main reason is men swipe right on lots and lots of different profiles. Like swiping right is saying, hey, I'd like to get to know you or something, right? Like,
2: yeah.
1: I'm interested in some kind of way. But a good amount of men say that they swipe right on almost every woman.
2: Oh, my gosh.
1: Well, trying to play the numbers because we know that Tinder, and I say we know, like I've ever been on one, that it's going to be a numbers game because women have pick of the litter. So hopefully in the however many right swipes that you're swiping, at least one of them will, you know, say hello and, you know, swipe right on you and you know, see where that leads. So women don't do that. The vast majority of women only swipe right on guys that they're actually attracted to. So what that means is when women get a Tinder match, they actually want to see where it goes. But when guys get a match, it might just be an ego boost and they see who they match with. And obviously, they swiped right at some point, but it might just, like, again, be in a numbers game, worst case scenario situation. There's a decent chance they weren't that attracted to the woman that they swiped right on and will ignore her, just hoping for some of the better candidates to come through.
2: Oh, gosh, that's annoying.
1: So women are 3 times more likely than men to actually send a message after they match with somebody. But less than half of those messages get responses.
2: Mm-hmm.
1: So they're getting rejected the majority of the time, which is a little bit crushing. I can't imagine this happens, though, to the smoke show category. I feel like all of those are going to get a right swipe. So if you're in that category in terms of your looks, if you're like conventionally beautiful, as they say, you're not going to have that issue. But if you're kind of mid, that's where you're going to hit these situations.
2: Why are you even doing Tinder? I mean, I feel like Tinder is just a hookup site. That's essentially what it is. It's a rarity to find a relationship on that thing.
1: Oh, well, every now and then you do hear about someone who, you know, met their wife on Tinder. And then, because there's a whole thing of like when you start dating, you go through that process of are you at the level where you both delete your profile?
2: I just feel like you would have a better chance of finding someone on farmersonly.com over Tinder.
1: You think, you know, all farmers without fail have great character? They're douchebag farmers too.
2: No, but I'm just saying you might have a better chance of finding a relationship.
1: Why do you think that?
2: Because you're serious into your career of farming. You're very serious about it.
1: So, like, guy on regular Tinder who works at, you know, some real estate brokerage is, you know, just because he does that versus farming is less.
2: Actually, I have the stats, and Tinder is not one of the long-term dating apps for relationships.
1: Mm. Which ones are?
2: So, the top one, if you want a long-term relationship, eHarmony has a 57% success rate.
1: Which ain't great. That means Tinder's a lot worse.
2: And Match.com, it's 52%. Hinge, they don't rate. Bumble is 13%.
1: Good God. How many of these do you have to be on?
2: Yeah.
1: And I feel like you're seeing the same ass people on all of them. Mm-hmm. Right? Like, you know, if you're on one and you're looking for somebody, why wouldn't you be on all of them?
2: Because the cost. Yeah. Why are you paying for all these platforms?
1: I guess you really want to hook up. Or you know, or get in, or, you know, whatever your purposes are, hook up or get into a relationship. But it seems like you'd run into the same ass people.
2: Yeah, well, dependent, I think. You think the Tinder crowd's on eHarmony or Match.com?
1: Why wouldn't they be? You're on there for a reason.
2: Yeah.
1: And you have other platforms to, you know, to be on. So I guess as long as you can afford it, what do they run a month?
2: It depends on what you're getting, but studies indicate that Tinder, approximately 12% of Tinder users report long-term relationships formed by the app. So 12% versus eHarmony, that's 57%.
1: Man, what must it be like to be a single dude or woman now in the Tinder universe? Like, and you're traveling and you're out of town for a something, and you can't you just turn on your app and then other people who are single, you don't have to go sit down there at the hotel bar and, you know, drop your lines down there.
2: Yeah.
1: You can just, like, make yourself available.
2: Yeah, you can find people in any city with Tinder, of course. Yeah.
1: Something, and you can't you just turn on your app and then other people who are single, you don't have to go sit down there at the hotel bar and, you know, drop your lines down there.
2: Yeah.
1: You can just, like, make yourself available.
2: Yeah, you can find people in any city with Tinder, of course. Yeah, that makes sense. But that seems like a one-night stand type of thing.
1: Yeah.
2: See, sure. You're using the app for what it was meant to be.
1: Well, I mean, it's
2: more of that.
1: If you're both out of town, clearly this is just like, hey, let's hang out and spend some time.
2: Yeah.
1: You know, let's goof around and, hey, nice to know you.
2: Here's the interesting thing. So there was a recent shift in 2025. So now 40% of Tinder users are seeking long-term relationships, but yet they still have a 12% success rate because a lot of the users are doing what you're doing. They're being matched up with the one-night stands.
1: Let's be clear.
2: You're not doing that, but in your mind.
1: I've never done that in my life.
2: But in your scenario.
1: Yeah.
2: Most people are using it for the one night stand scenario. Yeah. And these long term relationship people are like, oh, I'll meet this person and then find out it's a one nighter.
1: Yeah, I'm just trying to put myself in the shoes of single guy who is not really looking for a relationship. You would pair up with a like minded lady. You know, it's not like you're lying to her. Hey, I really, really like you. Wink, wink, nudge, nudge. You know, that person that you're matching with.
2: Yeah.
1: Seemingly, they would have the same, you know, mentality about what this thing is.
2: No, are you going to say you meet with that person at the coffee shop or bar or whatever, and you're in town for a week? Hey, you know, I'm just in town for a little bit. Wanted to hang out with someone and maybe see if there's something more. I mean, are you going to say that right off the bat?
1: Well, who's jumping into the pool of long distance relationships?
2: No, but you're going to say, okay, I'm just here for a one nighter. Just want to put it out there on the table. Yeah. You down?
1: That
2: okay,
1: happens.
2: Cool.
1: It happens. I've heard of it happening. Oh, I think I have. I'm pretty sure I've heard or read about
2: that.
1: I don't
2: know. And then, you know what the response should be from that lady? Fine. Where's my money? Give me a grand. I mean, because you're treating it like, you know. Hey,
1: women have needs, too. Sometimes you got an itch and you're by yourself and that other person's got an itch and they're by themselves. Why not scratch?
2: You're treating the woman like this is solicitation right here, you know?
1: It's reciprocal.
2: Maybe. Or maybe she's like, I just want.

0: to, you know, find someone I thought I could make a relationship with. And all you want is a wham, bam, thank you, ma'am. I mean, like, maybe she's not into that.
1: I mean, I wouldn't be trying to pull the wool over anybody's eyes. Clearly, this is a hookup. And hopefully, yeah, you kind of like the person to some degree because, yeah, I don't know, it's hard to get down with somebody that you can't stand.
0: Yeah, I can't see doing that to somebody.
1: Well, that's because that's not your personality
0: type. I'm going to use you for a night.
1: It's not a use thing.
0: If you are going to do that, at least go to Amsterdam where it's legal and, you know, people are knocking at the windows. Hey, pick me. I'm in the red light district. Hey, pick me.
1: Like, you're horny. They're horny. You're not interested in some complicated long-term relationship. You know, you both have short-term needs. Mm-hmm. What's wrong with that?
0: Yeah, I mean, if it's all consensual, by all means. I mean, it
1: sounds like that's not how you're geared, and that's fine. I'm not really, I don't know. If I were single,
0: it seems like such a waste of energy. It really does. Why are you wasting your energy on something that is finite?
1: Well, you're thinking more too much into it. There would be no energy. It's like a hangout. Let's get down. This is all this is about.
0: I would rather put energy into people that are currently in my life. Don't you want the current relationships that you have to blossom? I'd rather put my energy into my friends, family, before I'd put my energy into someone I'll never see again.
1: Beth, it's a bang. That's all it is.
0: It's not worth it.
1: Hopefully you're not putting that energy into your family, because that'd be kind of weird.
0: Not that, but I'm saying, you know, you have such, like, you have a small amount of time to do X amount of things, and that's, I think my time is so valuable. I don't want to waste it on something that's like, you know, a blip. You know, I just don't want to waste my time on
1: something
0: like that.
1: And that's fine, too. I mean, it's saying your way of thinking is wrong, but I'm just saying others are like hey.
0: Why not? I'm not doing anything else. I'm bored. Okay, let's go.
1: Hey, here's a chick who also wants to bang. Might as well bang a little bit.
0: And why not, like, put that energy into yourself? If you, like, I don't know.
1: I'm a guy. I put that energy into myself all the time.
0: Well, maybe you need to do it more. I don't know.
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1: You ever notice that, like, if you're looking at pictures from the past, now, obviously, there are exceptions and stuff, but everyone looked kind of skinnier and maybe a little smaller. I went to this museum. It's the museum at Quantico. It's a Marine Corps museum up there. And they had some of the old school military trucks or whatever. And you look in the cab of the truck and it's like I would not be able to fit in this truck to drive.
2: What?
1: It.
2: Are you being serious?
1: Yeah, it's not like I'm like morbidly obese or anything, but it's a really tight fit. And, you know, folks from back in the day, they just seemed super, and I don't mean maybe not in a healthy kind of way. Folks were smaller back then.
2: So, like, you know, thinner and also shorter, correct?
1: Yeah, like shorter, thinner, you know, and not, you know, in all cases or whatever. It just seemed like they, you know, the decadence of our food was, you know, that we eat today wasn't available.
2: Well, it's the same thing with being an astronaut. You know, Ross always told me he was too tall to be an astronaut. Yeah. I don't know if they've adjusted those spacecrafts. They have to have, right? Because how tall is Jeff Bezos?
1: This billionaire bring-up brought to you by Roca Roja.
2: No, I'm being serious. How tall is that guy?
1: I don't know.
2: He seems tall. Maybe he's not.
1: The point of this is I think I've found the reason why they almost looked emaciated, because these are foods that were popular 50 years ago that not even shockingly no one eats anymore, and specifically canned foods. Now remember, these are going to sound like terrible, but they were wildly popular back in the day and people ate them all the time.
2: I'm going to say spinach in a can.
1: That is a thing.
2: Delicious.
1: I don't know. It's not on this list, but spinach in a can. These things might sound good to you, Beth. I don't know. Usually when it sounds disgusting to me, it sounds amazing to you.
2: Mm-hmm.
1: Canned mac and cheese.
2: Ooh, I try that.
1: And Chef Boyardee made that. Now, Chef Boyardee, when I was a kid, was amazing. Like, if we had Chef Boyardee mm-hmm. in our cabinet or whatever, that was a good. I loved it. I thought Chef Boyardee, SpaghettiOs, Chef Boyardee, the spaghetti that they had, I that was high living to me.
2: Hey, you know, adults still love it to this day.
1: My kids are repulsed by it
2: because it's not real food. They think, huh?
1: And I tried it. I've tried it since, and I don't know if there have been changes since then and now, or if it's just things are, things just, you know, the taste stands out to me, but it kind of tastes like the can.
2: I think it's also the preservatives. They've changed over time.
1: Yeah, maybe it is. I don't know. But, you know, we've had a SpaghettiOs, can of SpaghettiOs they got from the school, because in certain situations they hand out food to take home.
2: Oh, that's nice.
1: Yeah. And so, you know, he's brought back a can of SpaghettiOs. Like, man, have you tried these? I love these when I was a kid. Blah, blah, blah. He's like, oh my God, no, that looks gross.
2: So every day they hand out food to the kids to
1: take
2: home?
1: Not every day.
2: Oh.
1: Periodically. And then I tried the can of I was like, psh, I'll eat it. It's just going to sit there. You know, I got hungry and I was like, I'm going to make me some SpaghettiOs. And tried it, and, you know, I ate it, but it was not good like I remember. It was just, it tasted like the can. And SpaghettiOs are on this list. The original brand was Franco American, which, you know, was on the TV and commercials all the time. How about this? Canned whole chicken.
2: I've never tried anything like that before. But
1: well, they don't exist.
2: Really?
1: These things don't. Well, the SpaghettiOs do, but like the canned whole chicken is not a thing anymore.
2: I mean, I'd be open to it. Now, is it just hanging out in chicken broth the whole time?
1: I don't know.
2: Yeah, I would be open to it, but I feel like that would be something you would have to boil on your stove, because I wouldn't want to eat that cold.
1: You'd have to warm it through. I would imagine it's already cooked. And they just canned it.
2: It just would taste weird to eat it like that out of the can.
1: This is why they were all skinny. Nobody wanted to eat. It was terrible. canned boiled peanuts. That's a Southern thing.
2: Oh, I do love boiled peanuts. Yeah, you could can that.
1: I don't know if the canned variety of it there's. They even canned bread. Canned brown bread.
2: I think we need to, you know, move away from the canning and doing the jarring. Let's jar the boiled peanuts and jar the chicken.
1: Yeah, I mean, I don't know if it has the same shelf life or not. I don't know. Here's one that even you won't eat, Beth. They thought about enough about this to can it and sell it. That means people were eating it. Canned pork brains with milk gravy.
2: Oh my gosh, who eats that? Gross.
1: Nobody did. That's why they were starving back in the, you know, grandmas and grandpa's age were starving. Deviled ham, which deviled ham is ground up ham, spiced and packed into a can. And used as a spread on sandwiches.
2: So gross. All of that. Anything pork is gross.
1: They even canned El Paso canned tortillas.
2: Ooh, I would do that.
1: They were made with just corn, water, and salt, but let you store tortillas on the shelf. They canned ribs. That is sacrilege.
2: What kind of, well, obviously pork ribs.
1: They were specially cut to work with the can. Then smoked with hickory chips for great flavor.
2: So they were only pork ribs, not beef ribs, correct?
1: It could have been either.
2: Ooh, I would try the beef ribs.
1: They even put cookie dough in cans.
2: Oh, that's a great idea.
1: Betty Crocker spoon and bake cookie dough. But then again, for me at least, the problem is the crap tastes like the can. The bottle idea or the jar idea maybe would be better.
2: Does it taste like the can? Because take it for instance.
1: No, I made it up.
2: No. I'm being serious. Have you not eaten the things out of the Pillsbury? Like, you know, when you make your own biscuits or cinnamon rolls out of the Pillsbury can, does that taste like a can?
1: That's paper.
2: Oh, that is paper, isn't it?
1: Yeah. It's like a cardboard.
2: A cardboard at that point. But
1: The end caps.
2: Yeah. Do you feel like the end cap tastes like?
1: I've not noticed it. I don't eat enough of those anyway.
2: And then what about corn? I eat corn from a can. It doesn't taste like a can.
1: Now, okay. You're right. That's a good point. Yeah. Because from time to time, if I'm doing something that needs like a chili, I like to put a little corn in my chili. Mm-hmm. That to me, but it is in a, you know, like a liquid.
2: Yeah, that's true.
1: So maybe that makes a difference. So I'll do that or like... some Hormel tomatoes, like spicy tomatoes or something. So I guess I do still occasionally, you know, get stuff from the beans. Like if I'm making a chili, the beans will come from a can.
2: Or eating Hormel chili from a can.
1: Nah, can't do that.
2: What?
1: My chili's too good. I'm spoiled. That chili in the can is just, is no bueno.
2: If you have a lazy day, it's what serves.
1: Yeah. I mean, I ain't say I would never eat it in a condition I was starving, but anyway, that has to be at least some of the reason why people were skinny because they had horrible ass stuff that they ate out of a can.
2: I wish.
1: Canned pork brains? Are you kidding
2: me? That's gross, but they should put marshmallow fluff in a can. I bet you that would taste good.
1: You are right, Ben.
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I still can't believe someone told Wolfgang Van Halen that he would never make it to Mammoth and he'd run back and reform Van Halen. Well, it hasn't happened. He's still doing well. 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

0: A new map just broke down every state's least favorite state. 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We'll also get to something very surprising about the Carolinas. Grab your quiet ride and Temple the dog. Yeah, it's a Saturday. Why not? 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I'm Beth Simmons. You know, coming up is the 9/11 Memorial Ride. 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
2: It's Rick Roberts, and I am out here at the annual Elko Spas fundraiser and pep rally. What is it for? It's for a little boy by the name of Briar. He's got leukemia. And you know, every year Elko Spa does this. They put on a pep rally and they do something for the community. Last year it was a different person they were doing the fundraiser for. This year it's Briar. And we want you to come out. I know it's raining a little bit, but that doesn't mean you can't come out and help out the community. We got food, we got vendors, we got music. Of course, I'm probably sure you can hear that in the background. It's just a big old party. Now, we're going to be here. Me and Eric's here. We're going to be here until 12 o'clock, but it goes until 4. So you have no excuses not to come out unless you are afraid of the rain. And if you're afraid of the rain, well, Eric, yeah. What should they bring if they're afraid of the rain?
3: Raincoat, umbrella.
2: There you go. Simple, easy. He just solved the problem for you. So come on out and here at the Elko Spas. 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Now, if you're coming northbound, we're right before the back gate at Market Common. If you're coming southbound, we're right past the back gate at Market Common. On the right, I'm going to be here, like I said, till noon, along with Eric. 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
0: Your Wave 104 forecast, cloudy and humid throughout the day. You may see rain off and on throughout the day as well. We're hitting a high of 79 this evening, a low of 74. A brand new map came out listing every state's least favorite state. Go figure, California is number one on that list. But one thing I didn't realize is it also found that North and South Carolina dislike each other. Who would have guessed that? 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

Temple of the Dog hunger strike. It's just too bad that Chris Cornell's no longer with us. But, you know, with advancements of technology, his family could potentially make AI music using his voice. Who knows if they will, though? Actually, there was a new article that came out in Fortune magazine stating that 250,000 Americans lost their jobs in August because of AI. Ah, that technology. It's just taking our money and running, isn't it? It's the Grant Strands Classic Rock, Wave 104.

0: I hate that phrase, too late. It is never too late for anything if you have your mindset on it. It's a Grand Strands Classic Rock, Wave 104.1. I'm Beth Simmons. I'm going to get you a band with two brothers after that Billy Idol. And tonight, you got to hang with Gary Kay for the Saturday Night Block Party. 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
2: Hi, it's Rick Roberts out here at the annual Elko Spa Pep Rally and Fundraiser. Now, it's not really doing a whole lot of rain. It's kind of just sprinkling, so it's okay. You can still come out. We got people out here. We got vendors. In fact, I just picked up a Ben and Jerry's inspired chubby monkey cookie. Absolutely delicious, and you can sample that too, by the way, if you go over to the vendor. Charlie Steele made an appearance here with us today. I'm in trouble when Charlie shows up. I'm just saying. Usually I'm in trouble when Charlie shows up. Come on out here. It goes until 4 o'clock this afternoon, but we're going to be here until noon. We've got free tickets for the House of Blues. We got other prizes you can pick up. Just come by the tent and do your thing. That's what it's about, because this is all about a boy named Briar. He's suffering from leukemia, and Elko Spa every year does something to help out somebody in the community. Last year it was a little girl that had cancer. This year it is a little boy named Briar. So all the money raised here will go to help pay for his bills while he's fighting leukemia. Once again, we're going to be here until noontime today, so you got plenty of time to get out here and say hello and come see me. Elko Spa, billiards and pools, right here, right before Market Common on 17 Bypass. 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

Journey's on their 50th anniversary tour, and Jonathan Cain said when they return to San Francisco in November, November 28th to be exact, it's going to be extra special with a special appearance. He was trying to convey that, you know, he invited none other than Steve Perry to join them on stage, but Steve Perry said that's not happening. I can't believe they're using that as a way to get more ticket sales. 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

0: Vanity Fair just chose their 2026 Best Dressed, and there's one name on the list that will shock you. I'll tell you about that. We got Billy Squier and Nirvana. It's a Grant Strands Classic Rock, Wave 104.1. I'm Beth Simmons. 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
2: It is Rockin' Rick Roberts out here at the annual Elko Spa. Elko Spa's pep rally and fundraiser. I've got my friends Ryan and Mel here, and I'm trying to get them to say something because they came out here to support the event today, and they're like, no. They're running like children that just got stung by a bee. That's what they're doing. Anyway, come on out here. It is a lot of fun. They got the band is playing. We got music. We got food. We just got through getting Mel. What's the name of this thing? No. Who makes it again?
3: What is it? Karma's.
2: She made Karma's. Cookies, they are delicious. Come by here and get some of those. Buy 4, you get 1 free. And, of course, they got a silent auction going on. What is the silent auction for? It is to help out Little Briar, who's suffering from leukemia. That's what Elko Spa does. They're about the community. They put this thing on every year. And last year, it was about a little girl that had cancer. This year, it's for Briar, who has leukemia. That's the kind of people that Kimberly and Mike, they just give back to the community, and that's what it's all about. That's why we're here today, because of the Elko Spa pep rally and fundraiser. Going to be here until noon. Come by. We got free tickets to the House of Blues, all kind of other goodies. Come by and see me. I got Eric here as well. I'm Rick Roberts, Classic Rock Wave 104.1.
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4: When you date somebody and you date someone long enough, you know, conversations come up where you make the decision that maybe you want to live together. 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So he decided to sell some of his girlfriend's mom's ashes.
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7: Your Wave 104 forecast, cloudy and humid today with rain off and on throughout the day. We're hitting a high of 79 this evening, a low of 74. So you may get a kick out of this. Vanity Fair put together their list of the best dressed for 2026. And Pope Leo is top on that list, even though he wears the same outfit every day. Go figure. See, it doesn't matter what you wear. It's all about inside. 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

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When Geddy Lee and the rest of Rush were creating the song Tom Sawyer, they were listening to the final mix of it, and he was so fed up with it. He's like, oh, I hate this song. Let's just get rid of it. Thankfully, they didn't listen because, you know, if they did, we wouldn't have this. 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

0: Thank you, Led Zeppelin. But really, we should be thanking you. It's the Grand Strands Classic Rock, Wave 104.1. I'm Beth Simmons. Coming back to a band that formed in Illinois back in 69. No, it's not as fun as 67. But after that, we're going to get to Cheap Trick. And if you want to hang with Tommy from the TNA Morning Show, he's going to the grand opening of Dirty Myrtle Wings on 544. That's next Saturday from noon to 2. They're at 4620 Dick Pond Road. While he's out there, you can do the wing challenge with him for a chance to win a $100 cash prize, a free t-shirt, and he'll have chances to win Alabama Theater tickets, Brick Green Gardens tickets, and maybe you'll even get to go see Foreigner. So meet up with them next Saturday, Wave 104.1.
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2: Rick Roberts, one last time out here at the Elko Spa pep rally and fundraiser, and the weather's great.
3: Yes, it stopped raining. We have a great turnout. All our vendors are here. It's awesome.
2: And let me tell you, if you want a delicious cookie, I'm sitting at one right now. It is a Ben and Jerry's inspired chubby monkey. That is a diabetic nightmare right there. I'm going to tell you right now, you better hope you got insulin if you're going to eat that cookie. Tell everybody a little bit about what's going on, though.
3: So we have, it's a silent auction fundraiser for a five-year-old boy named Briar Prince, who is battling leukemia. And we have all sorts of stuff here to bid on. So we've got Yeti coolers, pool tables, bourbon baskets. We've got some firearms. We have spa baskets, all sorts of things, just to raise money and awareness for the cause.
2: There you go. So come out here. It goes until 4 o'clock this afternoon. And if you got time, come by our booth, and you can get some free stuff. Simple as that. I'm Rick Roberts, Classic Rock, Wave 104.1.
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Axl Rose had a tough week. His cat Whiskey Rose passed away at the age of 16. And he posted on X, a son, a brother, a friend with Whiskey Rose hanging out with his brother. Who would have guessed that Axl Rose was a cat fan? I kind of like him more now. Wave 104.1.

0: Looks like a fad might finally be on its way out. I'll tell you about that. We got John Mellencamp and Bad Company on the Grand Strands Classic Rock, Wave 104.1. I'm Beth Simmons. 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Charlie digs into the back of the record collection and plays you something that's not usually on the radio station at that time. 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
4: Your Wave 104 forecast, cloudy and humid with rain off and on throughout the day. We're hitting a high of 79 this evening, a low of 74. It looks like one trend is finally going down. New York Post is now saying that pumpkin spice searches are down by 64%. So maybe more of us are not caring so much about that pumpkin spice. Except, you know, when I was looking at pumpkin spice this morning, I found pumpkin spice pickles. That doesn't even sound good. It's a Wave 104.1.

the Grand Trans Classic Rock, Wave 104.1. I got to tell you, Metallica seems to be one of the few bands that continues to have a nonstop Vegas residency at the Sphere. So they're out there all of October. They take a minor break, go elsewhere. Then they come back for January and February. And then March. Go figure. So I guess if you want to see Metallica at the Sphere, you have some opportunities. It's the Grand Trans Classic Rock, Wave 104.1.

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0: AC/DC's Angus Young has four favorite AC/DC songs: Bad Boy Boogie, Riff Raff, Thunderstruck, and I'm going to play his fourth favorite coming up. We'll also get to Steve Miller Band on the Grand Strands Classic Rock, Wave 104.1. I'm Beth Simmons. 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

The Grand Strand's Classic Rock, Wave 104.1. If you're a huge football fan, well, the NFL's already looking at who's going to perform at the Super Bowl halftime, and they aren't going to do rock. I think that's a big mistake, especially considering there are some famous people that did Super Bowl halftime shows in the past, like Tom Petty. He actually performed this one back in 2008.

0: A big name in music is finally getting a biopic. I have that for you. Def Leppard and the Black Crowes on the Grand Strand's Classic Rock, Wave 104.1. I'm Beth Simmons. 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
3: Ross might make noises and mumble or snore.
0: Mm-hmm.
3: This guy's wife, according to him, actually turns into a snake at night and bites him.
0: It's a metaphor.
3: I don't think so. It's not how they're presenting it.
0: Okay. So he's claiming that his wife's a reptilian and can shapeshift.
3: Pretty much is where he's going with it.
0: And you know, it's funny you mentioned that because yesterday our promo guy told me he believes that Mark Zuckerberg is a shapeshifter and a reptilian. But keep going.
3: I don't know how you keep going after that. It's so crazy. Like, this is the environment I work in. Like that's an actual conversation.
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3: Your Wave 104 forecast, cloudy and humid with rain off and on throughout the day. We're hitting a high of 79 this evening, a low of 74. It's official. Ozzy's finally getting the biopic treatment. Yes, Jack Osbourne and his mother's been meeting with the director on what's going to happen with the biopic. And as Jack said, you know, we like to give the fans what they want. I wonder who's going to play Ozzy. Now, I know Harry Styles is also an actor, and he's from England, so that could possibly work. 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

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If you love Led Zeppelin, well, Carol Miller is a queen of all things Zeppelin. She gets a let out every Sunday night at 8 p.m., so that is an option for you. But if you want to get the let out right now with me, got Led Zeppelin now on Wave 104.1.

0: You gotta love Alice Cooper. And if you do, you gotta check out his show every Sunday night at 6 p.m. right here on the Grand Strand's Classic Rock, Wave 104.1. It is Alice's Attic. So you can tune in again tomorrow. We're gonna come back to a band with a front man that has quirky backstage demands. Like, he demands that his dressing room is completely black, decorated with precisely 18 red and 18 white roses. He also asks for a cheese platter with 7 different types of cheese, roast chicken, 2 servings of medium rare filet mignon, spinach, and Caesar salad. Ooh, a man after my own heart. After that, we got the Cars on Wave 104.1.
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If you missed out on the STP tribute at the House of Blues Myrtle Beach this past month, well, you definitely missed out. But that's okay, because there's more tributes headed out to the House of Blues in September. We got a Chicago and REO Speedwagon tribute, Bon Jovi and Motley Crue tributes as well. So you got some options. And we always have those tickets at our office right here at 1016 Ocala Street, Wave 104.1.

0: Got Your Heart, and a band that will get you ready for Saturday Night Loud. And if you're wondering what that is, I'm going to tell you more about it on the Grand Strands Classic Rock, Wave 104.1. I'm Beth Simmons. Looks like Dirty Myrtle Wings. They are opening a new location on 544, and Tommy's going to be out there for their grand opening party. That's next Saturday from noon to 2. It's at 4620 Dick Pond Road. You can enter the Wing Challenge for a chance to win a $100 cash prize and win a t-shirt as well. 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
2: No matter what it is your wife or husband is doing right now, irritating the S out of you. I'm sure Ross is breathing too loudly.
0: Oh, my gosh. I'm so glad you brought that up. The other night.
2: I just made it up. Oh, my gosh. Who knew? It was a real thing.
0: 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And I kept doing that. I'm like, be quiet. You are just too loud. Stop.
2: How many more years of that before you smother him with a pillow? I feel like that's coming.
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0: Your Wave 104 forecast, cloudy and humid with rain off and on throughout the day. We're hitting a high of 79 this evening, a low of 74. We love to make it loud around here on Saturday night. Saturday Night Loud, that's what it should be called. Because we're going to kick it off with Gary K tonight. He does 3 hours of the Saturday Night Block Party with blocks of your favorite classic rock artists and bands. And then after that, Dee Snider's House of Hair, classic hard rock and hair metal. So I'm going to play you Twisted Sister after this to get you ready for that. But it's Heart right now on Wave 104.1.

We're not going to take it, which is exactly what a lot of people are saying on Facebook after the Myrtle Beach City Council rejected plans to have Rockfest in spring. They said it would conflict with Bike Week. Why wouldn't you just do both? You can do both and it would still be fun. 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

0: Got a band celebrating their 50th, followed by Metallica on the Grand Strands Classic Rock, Wave 104.1. I'm Beth Simmons. Now, if you're looking for some upcoming concerts, James Taylor and his all-star band, they're going to Live Oak Bank Pavilion in Wilmington September 15th. 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I'm out of here for the day. I will be back with you Monday for the TNA Morning Show. But up next, your guy, Gary Kay. 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

Poison, nothing but a good time on the Grand Strands Classic Rock, Wave 104.1, Scary K on a Saturday, and we are going to have a good time today. Hope you guys are all doing well. We'll get you a Wave 104 cast in a little bit. How about some Floyd, Comfortably Numb?

0: 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They're located at 4620 Dick Pond Road, Unit 1. 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
2: And I wanted to go see something new. 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
0: All right, let's take a look at that Wave 104 forecast for today. Mostly cloudy skies, high near 81. Chance of showers later on this afternoon. This evening, mostly cloudy skies, low around 73. Good chance of rain later on this evening. Tomorrow, patchy fog in the morning, showers in the morning. Otherwise, mostly sunny, high near 85. Let's get back into more nonstop classic rock. We got the Police, Pat Benatar, Whitesnake, Stevie Nicks, Tom Petty. How about some AC/DC? 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

0: 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They're going to make you laugh. 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

Nirvana, Come As You Are on the Grand Strands Classic Rock Wave 104.1. 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
19: All right, let's take a look at that Wave 104 forecast. For tonight, we are looking at mostly cloudy skies, low around 73. Chance of a pop-up shower, thunderstorms later on this evening. Tomorrow, we are looking at patchy fog in the morning. Chance of showers in the morning. Otherwise, mostly sunny, high near 85. For your Sunday evening, partly cloudy, low around 74. For Monday, mostly sunny, high near 87. Let's get back into it. We got the Cars, Skinner, Stone Temple Pilots, Boston. 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

0: Boston smoking off their debut album on the Grand Strands. 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

0: The Cult, Fire Woman on the Grand Strands, classic rock, and your home for the TNA Morning Show with Tommy and Beth. 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Thank you for hanging out with me. I appreciate that. And I know you guys work hard each and every day. So join Charlie Steele weekday afternoons for the 420 break. Each day, Charlie pulls out something cool from the back of the rack, perfect for everyone's favorite time to take a pause. Yesterday, he played Rainy Day Women by Bob Dylan in honor of Bob Dylan meeting the Beatles for the very first time and introducing them to the Devil's Lettuce. Yes, they smoked a little bit while they were hanging out. 420 Breaks all brought to you by Vape Republic and Loris Long's Little River and Chadburn, home of the THC-infused slushy. It's the 420 Break, weekday afternoons with Charlie Steele right here at Wave 104.1.
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2: And this would be a much bigger town if we were by an interstate.
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8: All right, let's take a look at that wave on the forecast for tonight. Mostly cloudy skies, low around 73. Chance of showers, a thunderstorm later on this evening. Tomorrow, we are looking at patchy fog in the morning, chance of showers in the morning. Otherwise, mostly sunny, high near 85. Tomorrow evening, partly cloudy, low around 74. And for your Monday, mostly sunny, high near 87. Let's get back into it. We got BOC, Pink Floyd, AC/DC, Motley Crue. Here's Aerosmith off Permanent Vacation, Ragdoll. 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
0: All right, let's take a look at that Weaver forecast for tonight. Chance of showers, possible thunderstorms later on this evening. Mostly cloudy skies, low around 73. Tomorrow, chance of showers, thunderstorms possibly in the morning. Watch out for some patchy fog in the morning. Otherwise, mostly sunny, high near 85. Tomorrow night, partly cloudy, low around 74. And for your Monday, mostly sunny, high near 87. Let's get back into the Saturday night block party with the block of Pearl Jam. This album came out 1991, August 27th. 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

0: 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I died and you watched me. 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

0: Pearl Jam, Daughter on the Grand Strands Classic Rock. And you're home for the TNA Morning Show with Tommy and Beth. 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It's Gary K on a Saturday night block party. I hope you guys are enjoying this. That was a block of Pearl Jam. We had Even Flow, Better Man, Alive. And, of course, that was Daughter off the Versus album on the Grand Strands Classic Rock. 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And starting this Friday, we're going to be counting down Wave 104.1's top 40 classic rock albums of all time as voted on by you. 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We're going to be playing 3 to 4 songs from the featured album at the top of every hour, counting down to number one, which will be revealed Monday, September 7th at 4 p.m. with Charlie Steele. 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
0: All right, it's a Saturday Night Block Party. Let's keep this Saturday Night Block Party rolling. Here's some Alice Cooper. School's out. 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

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Gear K on a Saturday night block party. 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

0: Bon Jovi, Let It Rock on the Grand Strands, Classic Rock, and you're home for the TNA Morning Show with Tommy and Beth, Wave 104.1, Scary K, on a Saturday night, and that means it's a Saturday night block party. That wraps up this block of Bon Jovi. We had a little Living on a Prayer, Runaway, You Give Love a Bad Name, and Let It Rock. Bon Jovi is actually over in Scotland performing. He performed last night in Edinburgh, had a great show, so maybe he'll come back to the States, and you know that Wave 104.1 is your station for the concerts, and we want to send you the best shows in town in the outlying areas. 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James Taylor and his all-star band coming to the Live Oak Bank Pavilion in Wilmington Tuesday, September 15th. 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
15: All right, let's take a look at that wave on the forecast for tonight. Mostly cloudy skies, low around 73. Slight chance of a pop-up shower, thunderstorm this evening. Tomorrow, showers and thunderstorms likely in the morning time. Watch out for some patchy fog. Otherwise, mostly sunny, high near 85. Tomorrow evening, partly cloudy, low around 74. And for your Monday, mostly sunny, high near 87. 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Let's kick it off with a little Walk This Way off Toys in the Attic, Wave 104.1.

Aerosmith, crying off the Get a Grip album on the Grand Strands. 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Got to see them on this tour, too. Love in an Elevator off the Pump album. 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

0: Aerosmith, Kings and Queens, off the Draw the Line album on the Grand Strands. Classic rock, and you're home for the TNA Morning Show with Tommy and Beth. 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That wraps up that block of Aerosmith. We had Walk This Way, Crying, Love in an Elevator, and of course, Kings and Queens. Yes, every Saturday night, I'm going to be cranking out blocks of your favorite artists right here at Wave 104.1. 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It's all happening Friday, September 11th at the Myrtle Beach Harley-Davidson, 4710 South Kings Highway. Registrations from 9 a.m. to 11 a.m., $15 a rider, $5 a passenger, free pin for the first 500 riders, free coffee and donuts while supplies last. Ceremony at 11:30, anthem, colors, speakers, bagpipes, police-escorted ride at noon, and an after-party at Cali Baker's 1 to 4, food, King Tide Band, prizes. 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
0: All right, it's Gary Kay, and it's a Saturday night block party. 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